0: Is Gary Farrow, who's visiting from the Waikato. Welcome to Murihiku, Gary.
1: Kia ora, Darren.
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0: Another drink coming up, Southern Harvest Day. Yeah, we just had it. The extra pack. Oh, yeah. This is a great thing to enjoy it. What's the highest take out of the extra pack of the world? Just that pack of the drink. I thought that it had a world syllable poison day is coming up. Take the same one, October 6th. This is October, a big one, facing my December again, and support this October. Anyone can join. Be green and be seen, and be drinking up, and doing some bacon, and just being a part of this awesome course. Give a little chat if you was that you don't have. This gentleman is another song. This is by the beautiful
1: Ariana.
0: Yeah, Ariana Grande singing one of her new songs.

0: I'm Adam T. Solo, Director 96.4 Radio Southland. In the city this afternoon, I've got my friend Newman, where we will be talking about Tolna Tartanel. Is that right?
1: Yeah, that's perfect. You cracked it. Yeah.
0: And tell me a bit about yourself.
1: Tell you a bit about me?
0: Yeah.
1: Oh, yep. Well, ko Yasmin Toku Ingoa, engari, ka karanga koutou kio Yezi. So most people know me as Yezi. A bit about me. I started my Te Ao Māori journey, well, I guess my Te Reo Māori journey, about 4 years ago at Te Wānanga o Aotearoa. So I grew up in a space where I wasn't really too involved with Te Ao Māori. But yeah, as a pākeke, as an adult, I stepped into my Te Reo Māori haerenga and from there, I discovered Te Ao Māori, which I found to be very healing and uplifting and mana enhancing. And I managed to find myself in the Taonga Takaro space.
0: What does the term Taonga Takaro mean?
1: It's quite a, how would I put this? It's not just one thing. So if we break down tākaro, so it's more of an action. So tākaro is an action word, to play, or but it doesn't actually mean play. The whakapapa of it is to I guess grasp onto a spark. So you know that moment when you get an idea and then you go like, right, I'm gonna do that, or right, I'm gonna do this, or you see something and you reach out to it and you grab it. That's pretty much what tākaro is, and taonga is a treasure. So these are actions

0: from our tipuna that have been passed on from generation to generation, and they are all intertwined within whakapapa and pūrākau and connection to the whenua.
1: Mm-hmm.
0: Yeah.
2: When the Tāna Tātira first start an invitado?
0: So Sports New Zealand introduced a Taonga Takaro project throughout all of New Zealand. I think it must have been about 6 years ago when the first cohort started, which is the first Taonga Takaro group. And the reason that it started was because there was very high numbers, statistic ratings of our tamariki having to go through ACC.
1: Mm-hmm.
0: So there was like wear and tears and muscles and things like that. As I guess, what is it called? Technology. As technology has evolved,
1: yeah,
0: it has carved its way into the growth and development of our tamariki, if you've noticed. Like a lot of our tamariki, they're mm-hmm. starting on phones and technology at a really young age, so they're not playing as much as what we would have when we were younger.
1: Yeah.
0: You know?
1: Yeah.
0: Like, we're out there causing mischief, being tino hōtutu. Whereas our tamariki nowadays, they're more on their phones and stuff, but they're still really deeply embedded in sports. There's so many extracurricular sports that our tamariki will be signed up to.
1: Mm-hmm.
0: So, yeah, there's that really high statistic

0: part, teaching Taonga Taku would probably be this journey. Within this journey, mm-hmm. I have found myself growing into Ao Māori and finding and doing so much Taonga Takaro that I really enjoy, like maupatu, waka ama, connecting to Tai Ao, learning about Rauimi, which I had absolutely no idea about any of that before I stepped into this space. So, just growing myself as an individual and having lived experience of how good this kaupapa is for your hauora, because through lived experience then comes that takaro and that passion to drive it and push it, I guess.
1: Do you have many stalls and groups at the Taonga Takaro?
0: Many schools and groups? Yeah, there's so much interest. I recently went to Polyfest and... Are we good? Yeah. Uh-huh. I recently went to Polyfest and there was so many schools that come through, but there was one particular day where I had two schools booked in at the same time, and there was another school getting ready down in the Velodrome as well, and we all just ended up doing Taonga Takaro together, and it was really fun. There would have been about at least almost 600, yeah, about definitely well over 300.
1: That's awesome.
0: Yeah, which was unreal. All running around in the Velodrome.
1: What is your favourite part about your job?
0: My favourite part about my job is it's never the same. There's not one session, not one even individual that is the same. And I guess there's no limits to where the space of Taonga Takaro can kind of go to, and it's all driven.

0: tatu to the tamariki. I also really enjoy going out to the taiao and taking my dogs out there. It's really important to me. And also going to the gym.
1: Yeah.
0: A gym and pools. Yeah. I'm trying to start this new routine where I get up at 4 a.m. every day and go to the gym, then go to Colab Fitness,
1: yeah.
0: Then go to the pools, and then start my day.
2: Okay. Is there anything else you would like to share?
0: What do you want to know? What else do you want to know?
2: I don't know.
0: How about you? Do you know many tangata at all?
2: No, not really.
0: Not really? No. Oh man, if I bought my arokete, I would have taught you a kemu.
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2: If you have concerns about anything broadcast by Radio Southland, please contact the station manager, who will investigate it accordingly. 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

is simply called Hate, as is the track that followed from a band called Bed of Roses, an instrumental track on the Deltron label, Bed of Roses out of Bay City, Michigan. Pretty obscure outfit, but a cool instrumental. And thirdly in the set, our third and final track of the episode, entitled simply Hate, from the Stoics out of San Antonio, Texas, apparently from a tough part of town. Just one single release by the Stoics, but what a cool track. Recorded 1966 on a label called Bram's Records. Three tracks called Hate. There's plenty more hate and malice and revenge coming up in this episode. Hey, Retrospect fan, if you're digging this episode, head over to Apple Podcasts, where you can drop me a 5-star rating. That helps other people find the show too. It's all about the Acid Hangover, the come down from Psychedelic September. Here's a band you can see on our socials. Remember to find Retrospect on Facebook and Insta and TikTok. Give me a like and follow. This one is I Hate You, and it is the magnificent The Monks.

It's starting off with the Monks, who you can see up on the Retrospect socials. American GIs, based in West Germany in 1964. Very experimental band and a band of great influence and magnificent band. You can check them out on YouTube. The Monks with I Hate You. Then Valley of Hate from Detroit band The Just Love. Another band that released one obscure single, then poof, they were gone. Great fuzz guitar breaks. Really cool track, Valley of Hate. And on the flip side, cover of James Brown's Good, Good Lovin'. Just Love, Valley of Hate, off the Pebbles Volume 16 comp, among others. Followed with I Hate You from Soul Inc., garage rock and psych band out of Louisville, Kentucky, originally formed 1965. Starting out as a sort of R&B horn-driven band, evolving into a more sharp-edged psychedelic punk band. They had a lot of unreleased studio recordings, compiled on an album called Volume 1, including the track we had, I Hate You. And then finally, another band you can see up on the Retrospect socials, New Zealand band The Avengers, formed 1966 in Wellington, relocated to Melbourne in 1969, becoming the New Zealand Avengers. This band, actually one of two bands out of New Zealand called The Avengers. There was also an Auckland band, but this band out of Wellington, the track Love, Hate, Revenge, also recorded by an English band called The Episode 6. So The Monks with I Hate You, The Just Love with Valley of Hate, Soul Inc. with I Hate You, and The Avengers with Love, Hate, Revenge. Retrospect is a labour of love, and if you dig the result, you're welcome to support my work with a coffee or a beer. 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That's MrPhilGrey. Cheers. Let's get back into it. Well, there's a little more hatred in this episode as we come down from Psychedelic September with a band called The Next Step out of Marysville, California, north of Sacramento, 1968. Off Pebbles, Lost Gems of the 60s, Volume 2, this is The Next Step with Rivers of Hate.

Another question. I'd like to know what's your attitude toward dancing. You say, preacher, times have changed. I don't see anything wrong with dancing today. Dancing is just as wrong as it's always been. You say, what's wrong with it? It's the front door to adultery. The thing that started on the dance floor is expected to be finished in a parked car or a motel somewhere.

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From her debut album, Fight for Her, this is Michelle Benk with Cowboys and Country Music.

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Age Concern Southland provide a variety of services for the elderly, and at the moment, they're looking for volunteers to help with their accredited visiting service, or to assist with some of the other services provided at their Invercargill Centre at 50 4th Street. Have your kids moved away? Are you looking for something worthwhile to fill your time with? 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
1: Kia ora, I'm Pinky from Wellington Access Radio, and today I'm sitting down with Lee from the Electoral Commission on behalf of our 12 community access media stations to talk about the Election Access Fund. 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
2: Kia ora, Pinky. Thanks for having me here.
1: Good to have you. So first of all, what is the Election Access Fund?
2: So the Election Access Fund is a fund that provides support for people that want to participate in Parliament, put themselves forward to be elected, who also have a disability. And what the fund provides for is it provides finances and financial support to make sure that people with disabilities are able to put themselves forward and stand for Parliament in the same way that everybody else can.
1: Cool. So why was it established?
2: It was established initially in, I think, 2020, it's by a Green MP who was our first deaf MP in Parliament.
1: And Mojo.
2: Mojo, yes. And what Mojo recognised was the burden, and particularly the financial burden that was faced by people with disabilities that added an extra barrier to being able to participate in what is actually one of every person's right, and that is to put themselves forward to represent all New Zealanders in Parliament. So she put forward a private members bill and it became law, and we set up the fund after that.
1: So who can actually apply for it, and when can they apply for it?
2: So the fund opens 18 months before an election, and that sounds like a long time. The reason for that is that the fund covers two types of activities. So the first type is when somebody is considering putting themselves forward as a candidate. So political parties generally go through a selection process. And for somebody with a disability, that can often be

0: the first kind of hurdle, in that there's a lot of activities that they need to participate in to be able to be selected. So we have the first part of the fund available for people seeking selection, and we can help with some of the costs that are associated with that. And then the second element to the fund is once people are selected to represent or to put themselves forward as a candidate by a political party, or if they're standing as an independent, then we can start to work with them to help support them with their campaign costs.
1: So what does the funding cover?
0: So there's a trick in this one, and the fund covers costs that would be incurred in the process of applying for selection or for putting yourself as a candidate that would be incurred because of your disability. So it's a cost that anybody without a disability wouldn't face. So everybody has costs when they're putting them, when they're campaigning or when they're seeking selection. It's making sure that the barrier that can be a financial one associated with a disability doesn't rule somebody out from being part of that process.
1: So I'm thinking, say I wanted to run for Parliament, I have an eye.

0: But we do step back and look at everybody's circumstances and how and what can be met.
1: So what does the application process look like?
0: Yeah, so we put through a form. Now, if you're seeking selection, so right back at that first phase that we were talking about, it's just a declaration that we ask for, that you are seeking selection for a political party, and then you go through and talk about the activities that you're looking for support for. We ask that you work through a bit of a budget, draft budget template, and again, we can help with that if people need be. There's heaps of resources on our website to help you do that. Now, once that application is finished and it's in with us, we actually anonymise it. So I often don't know who has received our funding at an individual level, because what happens then is your anonymised form is looked at by our applications panel, which are made up of three people who are well known in the disability community, all with lived experience, and they help advise and work with me around sort of looking at the overall needs, the application, and saying, hey, yep, this looks like it absolutely makes sense, it fits within the guidelines, and they provide advice to us on the funding. Sometimes we go back and we ask some additional questions, but as a whole, you then find out whether you've been accepted or not. Once you get to the candidacy phase, we ask if you are standing for a political party, just for confirmation from the party that you are actually a candidate. Generally, that's quite publicly known quite quickly, and it's not needed.
1: And has anyone applied for this funding for this election coming up?
0: For this election coming up? Yeah, we actually have 8 applications that have currently been approved. So we've got 8 applicants who are using the fund and making their way through. We had about 23 inquiries this time round. And a lot of people kind of inquire and they tease it out and we have a chat

0: fund. I always feel a little corny saying this, but do go to our website. The reason I say that is we do have a broad range of information on the website, and it's a good way to have a look, have a think. We've got different information booklets there in different formats, sign language videos, easy read format. We've got audio format, we've got large print, we've got braille format. So there's plenty of different formats to be able to access. And then we've got all the application forms and bits and pieces up there as well. So it's probably a really good port of call if that works for you. However, and this is what I really, really encourage people to do, we have a free call number. And our team love really engaging and talking it through with people. So if a whole lot of material and wading your way through that isn't how you like to receive information, anybody is welcome to call us. So all of the information can be found at Elections NZ website, or if people would prefer to email, it is Election Access Fund, one word, at elections.gov.nz. And our free 0800 number is 0800 36 76 56.
1: So you've also recently launched an accessibility action plan. Can you tell us a bit about that?
0: We have. So obviously coming up is quite a big event for the Electoral Commission and for New Zealand. And what's really important is that everybody gets the ability to vote, that you get the right information, and that you're equally able to participate. So while the Electoral Access Fund is about being a candidate, the accessibility plan is really focused on making sure that everybody gets all of the information and the ability to participate that they can, particularly changing your enrolment details. So that needs to happen by the 25th of October. So if anyone's listening to this and doesn't know, heads up now. That's my little plug, by the way. With the action plan, it's got about 20 actions, actually, around different disability services. We'll be listing the accessible services available to support deaf and disabled people. Oh, tangata turi, tangata whakaha Māori and their whānau, carers, communities, everybody to take part in the general election. We've got accessible services available to support people to work at the election, to get election information, to enrol, vote. It's all there. And again, it's on our website.
1: Amazing. I have actually used, in the past, I took advantage of the phone voting system.
0: Oh, great.
1: Which I know has been around for a while.
0: Yes,
1: I now enjoy the buzz of going and doing it. I make the effort to go in and do it in person, but it was wonderful to know that that existed. So,
0: oh, it's great, and it's great to have multiple options that work for everybody. We do absolutely as much as we can. There's always more that we'd love to do and would like to do over time.
1: Very cool. Well, I'm very excited to learn that if for some reason in the future I wanted to run for Parliament, that everything would be available for me to help me do that, and that anyone else with a disability doesn't have that barrier. So thank you so much for coming in today to talk to me about that.
0: My absolute pleasure. And we look forward to hearing from you at some stage, then, Pinky.
1: Wonderful. Thank you.
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